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Hello. How's it going, everybody? Welcome to the show. Welcome to your Tuesday morning right here on Sports Radio TSN 1200. We're so glad you're along for this 25th day of August 2026. JR, no Steve Lloyd. You'll hear him on the drive this afternoon. Hammer is here. And here's what we have for you weather-wise. Going to be a cloudy day with a few, there's a shocker, some showers around today. High of 22 degrees. Tomorrow should be mainly sunny. Nice day tomorrow. High 26. And then back into more showers on Thursday. As you wake up this morning, we're sitting at 15 degrees. We'll hope the showers hold off. I did see actually one forecast that actually called for like late afternoon, early evening, little bout of sunshine, which is good because

0: California road trip or a Western road trip. Sort of stumbled since they came back, lost a bunch of games to Baltimore of all teams. So,
1: lost a series to the Blue Jays at the crop of all things.
0: Which doesn't happen very often.
1: No.
0: Anyway, Yankees are within 3.5. They're going to get Aaron Judge back probably within 2 weeks. He's been out most of the year.
1: Looking for Max Fried to be back here shortly as well. Another lefty in that starting rotation for crying out loud.
0: One of the Rays or Yankees will win the AL. He's still probably more likely to be the Rays, but whichever is going to be probably first in the wild card. Then you got the Red Sox. Also, they're 6.5 up. They're going to be one of the wild cards. And then the race is on for the third wild card, the final wild card. And again, as we were saying yesterday, the huge advantage of being the third wild card is you're going to get the winner of the AL East. And the winner of the third wild card could actually end up having a better record than the team they'll play in the best of three wildcard round.
1: That's crazy to think about.
0: Yeah. It's like getting the NFC South, right? With Carolina, the Falcons, the Saints.
1: Nobody really scares you.
0: And the Bucks. Every year it feels like 500 wins that division.
1: I think as well, what's crazy as well is having the possibility of having four AL East teams in the playoffs.
0: Which I don't think has ever happened.
1: I don't think so.
0: No.
1: You've had three a number of times, but not four.
0: So Yankees, Red Sox, pretty much in for sure. And then the Jays, obviously, is what we're concentrating on right now. So they're two back of Cleveland as we sit this morning. Both teams with 30 games left in their season. As mentioned, they go head-to-head next week in Cleveland. That'll start a 9-game Blue Jay road trip that will include Kansas City and Oakland, two of the worst teams in the American League. So they got 6 against Kansas City. They got 3 against the Reds, their final 3 games, interleague series. The Reds aren't any good. So there's lots of winnable games for Toronto. 30 games left. I'm going to say minimum 18-12 to get her done.
1: Well, the way that you're there, you've got to be, I think you'll finish, whoever is the third wildcard team will be above 500. God, you hope so. You hope it's not that futile where somebody's going to be below it.
0: 18-12 would put the Blue Jays at 82-80.
1: Yeah.
0: Which is...
1: I think that gets you in. You want to be a little safer, 20-10. You just got to keep winning series. It's all well and good. You know, you want to sweep the Royals, and you should. But you just keep winning series. Everything else takes care of itself.
0: Guardians have heated up. They've won 5 in a row. And won again last night. Again, Houston or Texas, one of those teams is going to win the West. Neither of them is very good, but one of them will actually get a playoff spot. And then it's a whole mix of a melange of whichever doesn't get the spot. The Twins, the Orioles, the Mariners are only a game back of the Blue Jays. I think the Tigers feel like they've just fallen off the end of the earth. They're done.
1: They had that little hot streak there after Tarek Skubal got dealt, and now it looks like they've kind of fallen back to earth. Don't look now to Kyle Rally. 3 bombs against the Phillies yesterday.
0: Yep.
1: He's had a brutal season for the Mariners. That's why they are where they are. But if he can catch fire for a month, much like Blue Jay fans would love to have Guerrero catch fire for a month, that could be the difference.
0: 6 teams for one spot. Whichever of Houston or Texas, and then all of Cleveland, Minnesota, Toronto, Baltimore, Seattle. Makes the out-of-town scoreboard kind of fun.
1: Baseball loves it.
0: Yep.
1: They love it. This is what they wanted when they brought in the wild card, and you do have some parity that Steve Phillips was talking about, and here you've got a battle. You've got multiple series you're watching every single night.
0: I don't ever remember the American League in particular, which I've always paid more attention to, being as bad overall as it is this year.
1: Yeah, it's an anomaly. It's weird. You've got some top teams, right? Primarily the Rays, Yankees, and Red Sox. Like
0: do you consider the Yankees to be a top team? They're a good team.
1: I think they've gotten by. I think if they were healthy, they're absolutely a top team. Right? They haven't had Aaron Judge. When was he out? Was it May, early June?
0: Yeah, mid-May, I think. Maybe.
1: They haven't had him since then. That's a massive bat. Stanton, they haven't had him. That man's body is absolutely breaking down. Those are some two big power bats that you are missing in that lineup. And that offense runs on the homer. It doesn't really, they're not a station to station hitting gaps, first to third, That's not their team.
0: I just have watched them play the Jays last couple of weekends, and I'm not going, man, this is like, even though, yeah, they hit bombs, but it doesn't feel like the big bad Yankees that we're used to.
1: They boot the ball around.
0: Yeah, they don't play very well defensively at all.
1: You take advantage of that. That can sometimes be masked in the regular season, but come playoff time, it gets heightened when you're handing out extra outs to teams. They take advantage of it in the playoffs.
0: Red Sox have gone on an incredible run, sort of cooled off a little bit. But
1: yeah, they're just kind of running 500 now.
0: Yep. But
1: that's what you can do when you, what was it, 16-game win streak? You can do that.
0: But Tampa has had the best record for most of the year. But they're kind of a small ball team. You got to manufacture a lot of runs. They're kind of like the Blue Jays were last year. That's what they kind of remind me of. They just do the little things right. But again, they sort of watch them against the series against the Jays, and I'm not blown away. I'm not going, oh, that guy, like one after another after another.
1: But they just play the right way that makes them a really hard out in the playoffs. That's what it is. It's, you have to beat them because the Rays are not going to beat themselves.
0: What do you think the excitement level is among baseball, like people who got into the Blue Jays last year? Where are they this year?
1: Well,
0: if last year was 100%, where are they this year?
1: Everybody,
0: 50?
1: I think you just kind of look at attendance, right? People bought way ahead of time, and they're still selling out Skydome for every single game, regardless of how they're playing. And they were playing some really boring baseball for the longest time this season, yet the fans were still filled. People still there drinking the Blue Jay Kool-Aid, and so I still think at this moment of time that it's still hot. They are still hot right now for the Blue Jays. I don't know what it's showing in terms of, you know, TV ratings. If it's there where it was last August and September.
0: If they were, they'd be, the folks at Sportsnet would be flying the flag.
1: Good point. Good point. But that's why it hasn't been really entertaining.
0: But not at where it was last year.
1: No, because it was fun. The way that they played, which they've kind of gotten back to the last 3 weeks. It was fun, but for the majority of it, it stunk. It was boring. It was Jay's offense. They couldn't hit a double. They couldn't hit a dinger, obviously. All it was Okamoto for the most part, or in the first half of the season.
0: Spinner writes, glad that Jay's not have to play the Yankees again. Helpful that the injury-riddled Judge was out.
1: Yeah, 100%. It's helping everybody that's playing the Yankees right now.
0: All right. Anyway, that's where we are. Blue Jays will kick off the final 30 tonight against Kansas City, 7:00. Ottawa Titans, by the way, down to the final 2 weeks of the regular season. They're on the road this week. They're down in New York, take on the Boulders tonight. Magic number to clinch a wild card spot is 4. Any combination of 4 wins and of 4 Titans wins or Downey's Bird Dog losses.
1: Great name.
0: And the Titans will be in the playoffs. And again, the way the playoffs work in the Frontier League, it's a best of 3 in the first round. You get 1 game at home if you're the wild card team, and then you play the final 2 games of the best of 3 on the road against a division winner. So the Titans for sure will be a wild card team. So they would play 1 game at home, and I think it's on the Wednesday after Labor Day, if I've done my math correctly on how the playoff schedule would work. I know they're already selling playoff tickets. So...
1: And they shouldn't look
0: good. They had 2 crowds over 4,000 for the Titans on the weekend. Friday and Saturday was over 4,000.
1: They're doing a great job of marketing this team. I've been out to a few games through the summer. The product on the field is fun. It's entertaining. Kind of the entertainment that they have going on in the stands. It's a lot of fun. And
0: how'd you find like the parking and getting into the park and everything?
1: Easy.
0: Yeah.
1: No problem at all. Now, okay, when I was there, there wasn't 4,000. There may have been 1,500 or something like that. But at that point, it was still pretty decent getting in and out.
0: Mm-hmm.
1: No problems there. But I think at this point, I'd be taking LRT. It's that easy. Take LRT down to the train station and cross the bridge. It's easy. So come the playoff game, which you would hope would be sold out, that's exactly what I'd be doing.
0: Yeah, well, of
1: it's
0: course,
1: fun.
0: They started the season with 10,000 at the first game. But
1: and
0: yeah.
1: Now you win too, and people catch on. You talk about it, we talk about it, people hear about it, they're curious, and then they start coming out.
0: Yeah. I give them credit because it's been kind of a building process every year incrementally. The attendance has gone up. you know, from 1,500 to 1,700 to 2,000 to 2,200. I think this year they're at 2,400. So it's been kind of a slow, steady build over the years. But as you said, like people, when people go, they have a good time and they want to go again. And maybe, you know,
1: it's
0: like
1: working.
0: Baseball, ultimately, when you have so many games, it becomes the I'll go tomorrow. This is always the fear of, right? If you don't sell a lot of season tickets or you sell ticket packages or whatever, it's like a day rolls around. It's like some, you know, prospective fan is going to go and then it's like, or it might rain or, oh, something came up. So I won't go. I'll go tomorrow. And then tomorrow rolls around and it's like, well, you find something, I'll go tomorrow, right? That's always the, when you play a lot of games, especially when you have long homestands in baseball, that's part of the thing you have to overcome is to get people to actually commit to going to games. So that's where you sell packages, ticket packages, but you sell tickets online so people are committed to going. Like, hey, you can buy tickets on Tuesday for Saturday's game. You paid your money. You bought your tickets. So now you're committed. At least they have your money. Whether you show up or not is your business. But they've done a really good job at really kind of just keeping at it.
1: And you trust them. They have said all the time that they are committed to Ottawa, and they've proven that season in, season out, even when attendance wasn't at its best. But you see how it's been rewarded, how they've rewarded fans, and fans have rewarded the team. I mean, there's a whole bunch of baseball going on in this town, so there's no reason why it wouldn't work as long as it's done right and the Titans are doing it right.
0: Yep, good minor league, good lots of good minor ball around Ottawa for sure. Say the same thing about football, too.
1: Yeah.
0: The minor football program in Ottawa is excellent.
1: That's where you look at the Titans and the Red Blacks, where the Red Blacks are. You just got to be prepared. You would love for everything to change and turn with a switch, flip of the switch. It's just not going to be that easy. You just got to be ready for it. OSEG has to. Red Blacks have to. But if you do it the right way, then you've got something tangible moving forward with that franchise.
0: Titans on the road all week. Back home, final three home games are next week, next Tuesday, Wednesday, Thursday. They're doing a lot of fan appreciation stuff next week. And as we said, they're looking very much like they'll at least host at least one home playoff game as well. All right, 9:30, we'll take a break. When we come back, we'll get you our web poll question, which revolves around the Sens. It's a nice either or. Do you want to beat your biggest rivals in the playoffs? Or do you want to beat the player who maybe you hate the most right now? We'll get you the web poll question. We'll also talk about the Red Blacks. Jim Popp introduced yesterday to help out the front office. As Sean Burke was let go, what does that mean? Jim Popp's history. And is he maybe ticketed for something longer term and beyond this season here in Ottawa? Before we leave the segment, let's give you a chance to win Atletico Ottawa tickets. They got a home match coming up in the middle of the Labor Day long weekend. Saturday, September 5th, it's a 4 o'clock kickoff. We got a 4-pack of tickets to be at that game. Atletico taking on Pacific FC. Right now, bottom of the table. I'm not going to call it a guaranteed win, but I'm going to call it a guaranteed afternoon. Yes, I'm going to call that a guaranteed win game. I'm declaring that right now. Atletico, despite the loss last weekend, playing some good soccer. They're third right now in the CPL. 4-pack of tickets to caller number 19, 613-750-1200, star 1200. 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
0: All right, 9:30, latest check on traffic for you on the highways. The eastbound 417, the slowest stretch is Island Park to Rochester. Busy through there, as always. Westbound lanes, just, again, a little bit of a build in the downtown, but overall not bad at all. The rest of the highways all moving well, whatever that situation was. Westbound on the 417 heading toward Kanata, that's cleared up as well. And we, at this hour, have no reported accidents. Need an oil change or maintenance check? Drop into Mr. Lou Plus Tires. No appointment needed before you hit the road this summer. Mr. Lou Plus Tires, celebrating 50 years. TSN 1200 weather, cloudy day, depending on where you are. Maybe you had one, but we are expecting a few off and on showers today. 22 will be the high. Right now in Ottawa, 18. 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
15: 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Stu Gotts and Company. Live. Covino and Rich. The Odd Couple with Rob Parker and Kelvin Washington. 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

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I'm Fernando Mendoza, and your health works the same way. Cancer screenings are one of the best ways to stay on the offensive because

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1: he was awful Saturday, a 14 passer rating, absolutely outplayed by Shedeur Sanders, and yet the Browns are naming Deshaun as the starting quarterback for week one. 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And I don't know why you're naming it 3 weeks before opening day. 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I never thought he had much of a fastball. 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So the media is wrong all the time, myself included. But when 100% of the media predicts something is going to be an unmitigated disaster very quickly, the media is usually right. And that's what the media said, myself included. 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
0: This is The Herd with Colin Cowherd.
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5: 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TSN 1200 weather. Tonight, mainly cloudy with a 30% chance of showers and a low of 12. Tomorrow, a mix of sun and cloud, a high of 26, but will feel like 29 with the Humidex. Currently, it's cloudy and 20 degrees. For TSN 1200, I'm Hannah Toth.
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19: What's up? Alien here. You know, from space. And...
8: Well, I'm loving people's reactions to the news that Lotto Max now has more chances to win. With 10 new prizes of $100,000 on the next draw. Woo! See? She also can't believe that the next jackpot is $10 million. But it's real.

0: family confirmed that just before we took the air here. Steve Lloyd, Anna's producing. Noah Luden with us here as well. And all right, we're going to have the conversation. We've had this conversation before, since fans have many times, about possibly if you could add a goal scorer. Now, you've got to make it work, asset and cap-wise, all of that. Contract status, all this stuff matters. But let's just look at the player itself. Would it be a fit for you, Noah Luden? And the only reason we're bringing this up, Travis Yost has a new article up on TSN.ca talking about where Brock Besser is at this stage of his career. And where the Canucks are at the stage of their franchise. Would it behoove them to move him sooner rather than later if he was willing? Because he's got a fairly new contract.
1: Yeah.
0: Locked in. Makes it a little over $7 million on the AAV. And he's got some protection in there as well. But the hockey player itself, would that make sense for you?
2: Yeah. I feel that they've just needed a guy who has the ability to score 30 goals. And granted, he's only scored 30 goals one time, and that's when he scored 40 in 2023-4. And then it's been a lot of 20s since and before that. Still a scoring winger in any caliber is great for Ottawa. I guess the one thing that I'm curious about is he's another right-handed winger, and sends of Batherson kind of doing that already. And I wonder if they need another righty or if they go another lefty. I don't know if that really matters to me that much, but I feel like any scoring winger, any winger who can still put the puck in the net for the Senators is pretty good. And I know we're just talking about the player, but the player does make a pretty good contract for what the Sens are expecting from him for a pretty decent amount of years until 31, 32.
0: He's got 5 years left.
2: Yeah.
0: On his deal. He's 7-2 and change on the cap hit. He's 29 years old, turns 30 in February.
2: Mm.
0: It's not like he's on the severe, like he's right there. If he could be a guy that scores 30 goals for you, $7 million.
2: Yeah.
0: Yeah. Like that's the world we live in now. There's nothing wrong with that.
2: Yeah.
0: If you're a 30 goal guy and you make seven, sign you up. Like, if you know that that's what you're getting.
2: He's not the fastest guy in the world, especially I feel like he's been hampered a bit with some nagging injuries here and there, just like small.
0: Yeah.
2: They're going to hold Brock Besser out because of a nagging this. He's
0: had injury problems the last little while.
2: Not big ones, but just ones that take him out for 8, 9, 10 games. That's something to think about. I don't know if maybe it's definitely just because the Canucks were that bad, but it was minus 48 last year.
0: Well,
2: so you wonder if that's a player that Travis Green thinks can fit his.
0: Well, he knows him.
2: He knows him, but
0: does he
2: know him and doesn't want anything to do with him anymore? Or does he know him and, I know how to
0: that's the thing, right?
2: Fix this player?
0: Everybody will make a connection. Oh, well, said coach knows this guy. Well, maybe that coach knows that guy, and that's why he maybe doesn't think it would work with his system. The point is we don't know. We just know that they have worked together in the past.
2: Yeah.
0: As coach and player. So, anyway, interesting. He's got the 5 years left in the deal. Now, let's get into the other. If you decided that he could help you, what would you have to move? You'd have to move something off your roster. The Senators at the stands right now only have $4 million in cap space.
2: Yeah.
0: Depending on who makes a team and who doesn't, that can move a little bit. You can massage that with camp decisions a little bit and how you're going to, who you decide to carry and what have you. So that's not enough. Something would have to be coming off.
2: Right.
0: As well. And you're absorbing, you're committing to 5 years. And the player in this particular case, when you have these discussions, there's so many variables, has a full no move clause. So he.
2: Does he want to come here?
0: If he doesn't want to go anywhere, he doesn't have to go anywhere.
2: Yeah.
0: Period. We know that. We've been through that recently.

0: here in Ottawa.
1: Yes, we have.
0: No full, no move clauses.
1: Mm.
0: But I think the most important question when we have these fun discussions about playing the what-if game for any player, any team, is the jumping-off point is, can he play? Do you think you can bring what you need? And if the answer is yes, then you start to go through the mechanics of, okay, what's realistic? What's the ask? How much money does he make?
1: Right.
0: What kind of term does he have? Does he have trade protection? Does he have a no-move clause? How do you envision the fit being here? So if you were going to acquire somebody with a cap hit like that and you think he can score goals for you, somebody's heading out the door as well,
1: right,
0: directly or indirectly.
1: Yeah, I don't know if it'd be to the Canucks or elsewhere, but yeah, you kind of look at some of the options on the forward core, and there's been some interesting names thrown around, like, oh, what's Ridley Gregg's status going to be? Is he the odd one out? Is this one of the top three centers that are going to go and bring in a nice, good scoring winger? I don't know if I would let go of any of our top three centers for Brock Besser, but I don't mind the first option that I threw out there. Like, what's Ridley Gregg's?
0: Well, that's scary standing, though, too, I think.
1: It is. They're all scary, especially when you talk about trading off a piece of a pretty good roster, mm-hmm, top to bottom. If they'll take Fabian Zetterlund.
0: Well, that's what I was thinking about, maybe an indirect.
1: Yeah.
0: A player of that ilk.
1: Right.
0: Kind of a thing.
1: Yeah. It's
0: because
1: possible.
0: Unfortunately, and we've had this discussion about Fabian Zetterlund, I think Fabian Zetterlund works hard, finishes his hits, you know, by all accounts, pretty darn good teammate, and that's fine. Can he is he useful on the team? Yes, he is. But they didn't sign him to the contract that he has to play on the fourth line.
1: No.
0: And that's where he is settled under Travis Green. Now, we'll see. Everybody likes to read into it. He's got a buddy coming in Eklund. It's like, okay, all right. There's a lot of buddies in the league. Doesn't mean that there's going to be that's definitely going to be. I was listening to J.R. and Hammer a bit this morning and talking about unlocking people. Can this person unlock somebody?
1: Yeah.
0: Well, some players, you're going to need a locksmith. Like, how is this going to work? So,
1: I with Zetterlund, it's interesting because I feel like the Senators would want to at least see if there's a change in play with Eklund coming in, and maybe that does, yep, and that does unlock him, and that makes that contract a little more worth it for the Senators. I've joked about it a few times over the past few weeks. One time with Creech and Kenny about the Sens. Hey, the Sens still haven't made a trade for a top six winger. What are the odds that the Sens first line starts something along the lines of Stützle, Eklund, Zetterlund? And I not that I think that it should, but that's the player, again, if you're going to try to see if he can be unlocked,
0: yeah,
1: by the connection with Eklund. Game one, what are the odds that Fabian Zetterlund starts on the wing? And maybe he, like Staios has kind of talked about, I think, in his last few press conferences, where he's like, oh, the addition of Warren Fogle and the addition of Andre Burakovsky, that'll kind of make up some of the lost goals. Maybe the unlocking of Fabian Zetterlund also makes up for some of the lost goals, and then you don't have to trade a future for a top six forward. I don't think that's the way to go, but I just a possibility where maybe that's what Steve's thinking. But he is saying that he's not done. He's been pretty adamant.
0: Yep.
1: He said it after Brady got traded, and then he had some time to think about it, and then he said it again. So to me, I feel like the Sens are big game hunting. There's a lot of moves. We kind of talked about it yesterday that haven't happened yet. Hellebuck's still in Winnipeg, amongst others. Larkin and the Red Wings and their GM search. So I feel like there could be another second wave, but it's August 25th.
0: What about Marchenko in Columbus,
1: yeah,
0: as well?
1: Like,
0: he's the channels have been telling us that he's not going to be signing a long-term contract eventually with the Columbus Blue Jackets.
1: Mm.
0: So what does that mean? Then you get into all the players that could sign extensions right now. And there's going to be some big money players. Makar probably leading the way on that. And there's a little bit of a... The Quinn Hughes stuff starting to get interesting now. As I saw that Elliot Friedman mentioned that it's quiet still.
1: Really?
0: It's gone quiet, and it continues to be quiet. What does that mean, if anything? So the point is there's a lot of money to be spent again in the relatively near future. Now, some of these extensions would not kick in till next season. But as teams start to game plan what the roster is going to look like, there's going to be a move or two still, you would think, of substance between now and the start of training camps or the regular season in the NHL. And sometimes when something big happens, there is a reaction elsewhere. Somebody was waiting on that. That didn't happen. This guy moves. This money went here. Now what are we doing? Like there's... Like I put it this way. Like there's a lot of talk of... It's tough to, once you get into a training camp, teams are set in the cap era. For the most part, that's right. Right? You spent your money. You're kind of set. Everybody's like, we spent our money. We've built our roster. We're going to have our training camp, which are really short now with hardly any exhibition games. So it's even more unlikely that there's going to be that surprise at camp that makes a team. Well, there's no surprise. We know the team. Look, go to Puckpedia. For every team, we know what the team's going to be.
1: Yeah.
0: For the most part that way. So it's so tough to do a big money guy trading. Like, well, if you really want to make it happen, you can. The Ottawa Senators traded two huge money players in training camp in the cap era, in Erik Karlsson and Danny Heatley.
1: Yeah.
0: So it's not like, and I'm thinking about Larkin specifically with the Red Wings, if they get their GM in place, it doesn't preclude them from actually getting something done. It can happen. Like, so.
1: Then when that happens, the reaction.
0: Yep.
1: And, oh, this is the price for a player like Dylan Larkin? All right, so we know the price for our player. And then negotiations kick off again, and it becomes a frenzy. I hope that happens. I hope something like that happens where, you know, one player gets traded, and then it just sort of, the dam breaks and we see another slew of moves, because felt like going into the offseason, a lot of our speculated moves that could happen just haven't happened yet. And so we're sort of just sitting and waiting, and now it's August.
0: The one speculated move that we kept hearing what possibly would be a possibility, and we'd mention it the odd time, and there's a lot of Sens fans didn't want to hear it. And it did happen.
1: Yes. So, that's the one.
0: Unfortunately. So.
1: That's the one I thought had less odds to happen, honestly. Like before you hear about the trade request, the Brady move is the one that I think had less odds to happen than something like the Hellebuck or like the Dylan Larkin. But it's interesting. I remember we were talking, me, JR, and CJ, we did the Sens postmortem show. Right after they got eliminated.
0: Mm-hmm.
1: And I said it then that if the Sens were to trade Brady Tkachuk, they're probably going to get his best value right then. And I wonder if, of course, the trade request moves things along, but I wonder if Stajos kind of had the same thought in his head. Hey, if he's not going to stay, then maybe I should get talking now. Because they got a pretty good haul for him, and I don't know if they would have gotten as good of a haul if they waited until next year or something like that. But, yeah, that was a interesting time when the Sens got eliminated, and we're thinking, oh, Brady with Timmy next year, we're going to add another scoring winger to it. It's going to be a way better team. They're going to score more. And now we took a step back. A smaller step forward, but hard to really say that it is at breaking even. And I wouldn't even call it breaking even. Eklund for Brady, it's tough. Maybe you count the losing some of the drama on the team as another positive.
0: Well, I think that's the difference so far, I think, between, well, there's many different, nothing is ever apples to apples. There's other variables in play, we understand that. But between Detroit and Ottawa, where I think the Ottawa Senators got to the point where, and Brady initially gave a list of four, but Stales said
1: it was one.
0: It was one.
1: Yeah.
0: but because they talked to those other teams. It sounds like that maybe something was presented, at least a framework of something, and then go back, talk to Florida.
1: Yeah.
0: It's like, well, so it's a list of one then, right? That's what it was.
1: There was the four teams. It was something like
0: so.
1: It was like Minnesota and
0: so the difference
1: whoever.
0: Was yeah. The difference was that Steve Yzerman, who was a GM at the time, was prepared to dig in. Okay, that's fine. I don't have to trade you. That's good.
1: Yeah.
0: Whereas I think the Senators looked at it and they know players know first, teams know first. That was an issue in the room. It was. Down the stretch. Players, there are players that knew that they could get an inkling. The podcast thing, and the Senators realized if we go back into the season, it's just going to continue. There's going to be the same. We just broke through and made the playoffs the last 2 years. Do we want to do that and run the risk of having a distraction around that's not going away? And so they cut the deal that they could with the Florida Panthers and move on. Now, whoever is the GM of the Red Wings, I'm curious to see how they approach it. When they come in, Dylan Larkin's going to get booed at home.
1: Oh, he will.
0: By his own fans. And I wonder how many of his fellow Red Wings players are thinking, you're the captain and you're bailing. You want out.
1: How is that
0: going to sit? Like, do you want to bring that in? And you haven't made the playoffs in like a decade as it is.
1: Yeah.
0: They haven't played a playoff game in that. It's not even a new rink anymore. I'm going to call it the new rink. Still, it's a new rink, newer than the Joe was. They haven't played a playoff game there yet.
1: Nope.
0: And so does the new GM, whoever that is, what will be the direction? Will that new guy say, you know what? We don't want to have that kind of a distraction. We're trying to move forward here. This guy wants out. Maybe that's a training camp trade.
1: They'd be smart to do it. It's what's even harder for the fans to accept that he's a hometown guy. He's from Michigan. Nope, doesn't matter. I'm leaving. Yeah, interesting scenario with all of the American players and the trade requests and yeah.
0: Let's get back to the original thing we brought up.
1: Yes, Brock.
0: Brock Bet, and the only reason we're talking about this. TSN.ca, brand new story. Travis Yost wrote it, just talking, and the Senators aren't mentioned in it. It just goes through Brock Besser. His stats, his analytics, where he's at, his age, his contract, and would it make sense for Vancouver to move him sooner rather than later because of where they're at. They're in a full-on rebuild, as we know. This text came in, though. Please compare Line A and Besser's salary points, 20 to 30 goals, and how many games each player. Line A's a gamble. Iffy, but that's a tough decision. Could always get Line A go into the expansion if he's not a fit. Well, I think that's absolutely moot. Wherever Patrick Line A lands, he's not going to land a contract that's going to take him through the expansion draft in 3 years. Nobody's going to be signing him to that kind of a term. That this is a guy, he might be going on a PTO at this stage to somebody's training camp. Like, it's almost September. Camps are opening up in a couple weeks here, really. Like, with the rookies and then the main camps after that.
1: Yeah.
0: Is there a chance that does he get a one-way contract from anybody? Would he take it to, like, is it going to be a PTO somewhere? But the point of the question is, if you're going to take a gamble on a guy that you know that can shoot the puck and score goals, would you take a gamble on somebody that's, you're not giving up any assets? He's a free agent. Are you trading for somebody that's making over $7 million. But at this stage of his career, I don't think anybody can say Brock Besser is a more productive player than Patrick Laine. I don't think anybody can say anything against that.
1: Yeah, not at all. That's the thing. You want a sure thing. The Sens are a team that just made the playoffs 2 years, and now I don't need to take as that big of a risk, especially you're looking for someone to play in your top six. This isn't like they need some depth scoring. Let's pick up Patrick Laine. This is, we need someone who can keep up with Tim Stützle and score 30 goals.
0: If you're worried about Brock Besser's pace,
1: Line A.
0: Let me show you Patrick Line A's case.
1: I'm against it, and it's that, and also the injury problems with him. It's even worse. He hasn't played a full season since 2019. I'm okay.
0: That's a hard pass from you.
1: If the Sens needed a third line scoring winger and they wanted to give him a PTO, sure. The Sens don't need a third line scoring winger. The Sens need a top line or second line scoring winger, and Patrick Laine is just not that.
0: All right. We'll come back to this a little bit later in the show, but we'll take a break. When we return, I want to get into more big changes on the PGA Tour. We're coming to East Lake, starts Thursday. That's the final 30. It's the end of the PGA Tour season before we get the fall schedule. It's a different matter, as we know, but somebody's going to win $10 million on Sunday. Down to the final 30. Starting in 2028, no more. They're not doing stroke play at the end. It's going to be a match play scenario. I want to talk to Brad Fritch about that next on The Drive on TSN 1200.

0: 72, and it's the last time that it happened in NHL history. Thank you, Google AI.
1: There you go.
0: If it's wrong, it's because
1: wrong,
0: of
1: blame
0: Google AI.
1: AI. Okay.
0: There we go.
1: That's what happens in live radio. You gotta look for it quickly, and if it's right, take credit. If it's wrong, play the blame game.
0: That's right.
1: All right. We had this discussion yesterday, and to me, I don't know, if I were to power rank the four, and I can make a strong case for all four, I'll start with Tim Stützle, in that Tim Stützle, he is saying all the right things, and I can tell you it's not lip service. When he was saying at the European event, and Chris Johnson had the story in The Athletic over the weekend when Stützle was made available, he says, we got a bunch of guys that want to be in Ottawa.
0: That was a very captain-y thing to say.
1: We know we're a good team. We know we can get better, and we got guys that want to be here. I can tell you, Tim Stützle loves being an Ottawa Senator.
0: Yeah.
1: And he really loves being in Ottawa. He really does. It's not play into the home crowd. Like, he does. He sees himself being a Senator for a very long time. So.
0: Love that.
1: There's a check in the box of, okay, if you're going to pick a captain.
0: Yeah.
1: You could do a lot worse than a player that's only getting better, that's already a star player in the league and loves it here. There's that.
0: There is. It's one of those things where you don't have a wrong answer.
1: No. So there's a checkbox for Stützle.
0: Yep.
1: For me, Jake Sanderson, as good as Stützle is, I think Jake Sanderson's this team's best player.
0: Mm.
1: And just the way he carries himself on and off the ice with his maturity, his dedication to his craft. Like, there's older players from the time he was a rookie. I remember Travis Hamonic used to say that. He says, because people would ask Hamonic, because he was playing with him in his rookie year, you know, how are you helping out the kid? And he says, he's helping me.
0: Yeah.
1: I'm learning from him. I'm looking to what he eats and the way he trains and the way he approaches things.
0: Yeah.
1: Like, that's, like, if you want to see it, be it kind of a guy, there's your guy.
0: He's been that guy since he's came in.
1: He's that guy.
0: Yeah.
1: Thomas Chabot. You want to talk, Thomas Chabot, the way he presents as a face of the team, he and Brady have been that for a number of years, and the way they talk about the team and addressing the media, bilingual as well, really good guy, good teammate, good player, been here, veteran guy, still has a lot of racetrack left in his career. How could you go wrong naming Thomas Chabot?
0: Exactly.
1: And the other thing, then you get to, if you're thinking you want to go younger, but you just want to wait a bit, you've got a guy that has been a captain in this league for a very long time with another franchise, who's also bilingual, who Ottawa is pretty much his hometown, moved here when he was 14, and this is home, and he's got a very good chance to be a Hall of Fame player when he's done, and he's played here long enough that he feels like a Senator, like it's not just a year or two in anymore for Claude Giroux. And is this his last year? Maybe, if not. But if you want to think about the future and you're not ready to give it to one of the Stützle or a Sanderson right now, if it's not going to be Chabot, and that's a big if, then it would make sense. Of course, just like Claude, he's a leader anyway. Everybody's going to look up to him whether he's wearing somebody else is wearing the C or not. All right. You're the captain until you're not playing here, and that might only be a year.
0: It might be one, it might be two, but I feel like if you pick Giroux as the captain, Chabot's not going to be the captain in those 2 years. I feel like if you want Chabot to be the captain, you give it to him now.
1: Bingo.
0: If
1: I think
0: you
1: you're
0: don't
1: right.
0: know between Stützle or Sanderson, because they're both phenomenal options, you know, Sanderson's calm, cool, he's on the ice all the time, and he leads by example, and Timmy's the emotional leader who both of these guys are great options. And Timmy wants to be here, and he probably has a little bit of a chip on his shoulder after last playoffs, too, with just the lack of offensive production. He has something to prove a little bit. There's two sides to that coin, but if you don't know which one of those two guys you're going to give it to Giroux. You give it until he's done, and then you have time to make that decision. But that's why we have four great options here, and it's a great problem.
1: Well, and that's when you say it's a great problem, because let's back it up. They didn't want to trade Brady Tkachuk. That wasn't the plan, that Brady Tkachuk was going to move on, but we know what happened. We're not going to relitigate all of it, but So then you're thinking, okay, oh, if it's

0: Not like they're sitting here thinking, what do we do? I wish we had some viable options to be. They have viable options to the point where this little mini discussion we just had, they've had that times 10 already and hashing it out and probably talking to those involved, talking to other players in the team, talking to the coach, talking to everybody that's connected with that group. And sounds like, according to Bruce Garriock, he's got a story in Post Media this afternoon, that they're probably going to be naming a captain and not putting a pin in it for a year.
1: No.
0: Interesting. We'll see. All right. We'll take a break. Lots of thoughts pouring in on that. We'll get to those on the other side on The Drive on TSN 1200.

0: 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The world will compete to crown the next global MasterChef. 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
1: EA.
2: Dana Toth here, giving you an update on the roads. We do have a few collisions to report, one at Bronson at Carling and another at Belfast south of Tremblay. Now taking a look at your highways, the 417 westbound is slow from St. Laurent to Nicholas and from Parkdale to Pinecrest. The 417 eastbound has heavy delays from Maitland to Parkdale. The 174 eastbound has a moderate to heavy delays from the split to Montreal Road. Other than that, everything else seems to be going smooth. 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TSN 1200 weather. Tonight, mainly cloudy with a 30% chance of showers and a low of 12. Tomorrow, a mix of sun and cloud, a high of 26, but will feel like 29 with the Humidex. Currently, it's partly cloudy and 20 degrees. For TSN 1200, I'm Hannah Toth.
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0: Hannah Toth here, giving you an update on the roads again. We do have a collision to report at Bronson at Carling in Belfast, south of Tremblay. Now to take a look at your highways, the 417 westbound is slow from St. Laurent to Nicholas and from Parkdale to Pinecrest. The 417 eastbound has heavy delays from Maitland to Parkdale. The 174 eastbound has a moderate delay from the split to Montreal Road. 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TSN 1200 weather. Tonight, mainly cloudy with a 30% chance of showers and a low of 12. Tomorrow, a mix of sun and cloud, a high of 26, feeling like 29 with the Humidex. Currently, it's partly cloudy and 20 degrees. For TSN 1200, I'm Hannah Toth.
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0: because he's got great value for another year. So how do you play this? If you didn't go out and get McCarron and sign him to that contract, you'd have another $3.3 million to play with to add a center that can play higher up in your food chain.
1: And then you don't have to let go of a massive piece. You can let go of an intermediate piece.
0: Exactly. So, like I said, I love how aggressive Bill Guerin's been. And now it comes down to, back to the original point here, that Mike Russo has a new piece out here that any online speculation that you might have seen that, oh, hey, it's breaking down, they might be trading Quinn Hughes, it's been called BS. So they're still in negotiations, just trying to hammer out what the next contract looks like.
1: I think it was called a little more than BS.
0: Yeah, a little bit. All right, we got to go. Got to take a break because Kenny Walls is going to join us.
1: Oh, yay.
0: Oh, he likes BS. I know he's listening right now. I'm sure he is. Kenny loves BS, right? Loves it. He's going to join us next. Talk about the opening of 67's training camp, which happens tomorrow. Back in a moment on The Drive on TSN 1200.

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4: Kenneth, you're giving you an update on the roads. We do have a couple collisions to report. One at Days Street at Hunt Club, another at Walkley at Russell Road, and finally one at Hazeldine west of Eagleston. Now to take a look at your highways. B-417 westbound is slow from Bronson to Pinecrest. B-417 eastbound is backed up from Maitland to Parkdale and from Riverside to Innes. B-174 eastbound has moderate to heavy delays from the split to Montreal Road. This week at Adonis, boneless strip loin steak is only $14.99 a pound. 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TSN 1200 weather. Tonight, mainly cloudy with a 30% chance of showers and a low of 12. Tomorrow, a mix of sun and cloud, high of 26, feeling like 29 with the humidex. Currently, partly cloudy and 20 degrees. For TSN 1200, I'm Hannah Toth.
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0: Janet Toth here, giving you an update on the roads. We do have two collisions to report, one at Walkley at Russell Road and the other at Hazeldine west of Eagleson. Now to take a look at your highways for the final time tonight. The 417 westbound is slow from Bronson to Pinecrest, and the 417 eastbound is back up from Maitland to Parkdale and from St. Laurent to Innes. The 174 eastbound has moderate to heavy delays from the split to Montreal Road. Needing an oil change or maintenance check? Drop into Mr. Lube Plus Tires. No appointment needed before you hit the road this summer. Mr. Lube Plus Tires, celebrating 50 years. TSN 1200 weather. Tonight, mainly cloudy with a 30% chance of showers and a low of 12. Tomorrow, a mix of sun and cloud, high of 26, but will feel like 29 with the Humidex. Currently, it's partly cloudy and 20 degrees. For TSN 1200, I'm Hannah Toth.
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0: guys. Who the other guy is? Dylan Cousins. You wait and see. That's what you're looking for.
1: So quick text. Wes writes, Eklund's a great playmaker, can skate with Stützle. Unlike Tkachuk, Stützle will get 40. It's from Wes.
0: That's what I'm curious about. What that line dynamic is going to be.
1: Mo writes, guys, what about Batherson? Contract year, puts up 45. Ooh. Strong opinions, okay. Says Mo. I like that.
0: Well, there could be more time out there.
1: The problem with Batherson is, he has a passer's mentality. He's got a great shot, but he likes to pass.
0: That's what has got to be drilled into some of these players this camp, is when you're in a certain area, you should not be thinking pass at that time. You should be thinking bury.
1: From Stittsville, Chris, you guys can't be serious about the Sens getting being better than last year. Exactly why? That's from Chris.
0: Exactly why? Well, just look at how they play with Travis Green, and then you get the sort of goaltending, exactly what I talked about at the beginning of this segment. You get the goaltending that Linus Ullmark gave you in the back half. If you can have that for the majority of the season, you're looking pretty darn good. You honestly are.
1: That's a big if, though. Right?
0: It's been two seasons so far of some questionable starts.
1: Right. So what makes you think that this year is going to be different? Right? You hope that he's mentally in a good spot. There's no guarantees in life on anything. So kind of at some point you just look at history and you go, like Linus Ullmark, you just can't count on him to play more than 50 games for whatever reason, be it injury, be it other things going on in his life or whatever, that 50 is the max number of games he can play.
0: We're not asking.
1: So is Person going to come in and play, 34 games and be way better than he was the last 2 years in Philadelphia? Like the goaltending is a huge question mark. You like the old mark and what you said. Yeah, you like the old mark at the end of last year. But unfortunately, what you saw for 70 games, some of it through no fault of his own, just wasn't up to snuff.
0: I guess my point is you're not asking Ullmark to be a top five goaltender. You're just asking him to have average NHL numbers. That's what you're asking from him. And I don't think that's asking too much. He was way above average the back end.
1: Chris says Jake Sanderson's entering his prime. That's how Ottawa gets better. Just by Sanderson being just better.
0: It helps send a guy out there for 25 to 30 minutes a game.
1: Johnny, three putts. I know that feeling. Goaltending and a healthy defense for the majority of the year. I like their chances. Johnny, three putts.
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